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0: Hello, everyone. This is Steve, N5ZUA in Houston, Texas, and I'll be your net control station this evening for the Wind System Technical Net, which will convene in about 2 minutes right here on the Wind System. We allow up to 90 minutes for this net, and a clear channel will be appreciated. Thank you. Let's see. Gordo, I think I heard you on earlier. Are you with us this evening? WB6NOA?
1: Well, let me take a look. Yeah, looks like him. We're here till 10 to the hour. WB6NOA, and welcome, Steve. Good to hear you. And, Steve, would you also call for Malachi, who works with our emergency group here? He'll be on shortly.
0: Okay, will do. And let's see, Joe is not here tonight, but how about David, K4FXC?

0: Okay, and do we have Malachi with us tonight? Malachi.
1: This is KN6SUZ. Malachi, good evening, everybody.
0: Is that Kilo November 6 Sierra Uniform Zulu?
1: Roger, that's it.
0: Okay, well, thank you for joining us this evening, Malachi. Let's see, it is the top of the hour, so hello, everyone. This is Steve at 5ZUA in Houston, Texas, your net control operator this evening for the Wind System TechNet, which meets the first and third Friday of every month at 6 p.m. Pacific time on the Wind System. This includes the IRLP, All-Star, and Echolink systems. All the ways to connect to this net are listed on our website located at windsystem.org. That's WINSYSTEM.ORG. This is a directed net, which means that all calls should go through the net control station. This net is open to all licensed radio amateurs. And the purpose of the net is to enlighten amateur radio operators on ham radio subjects. So we try our best to answer any ham radio question for the benefit of all listening amateurs. So, is there a ham radio topic that has never been made quite clear to you? Well, here is an opportunity to find an answer and to have your fellow hams from around the world share in the answer. So please have the courage to ask the question you've been wondering about. Remember, the only dumb question is the one that does not get asked. Reset. The format for this net is fairly simple. I'll ask for stations who have a ham radio question for the net, then ask for call signs. Please give the suffix of your call sign phonetically twice if you can. I'll take one or two at a time, then come back and ask you for your full call sign, your name, your location, and your question. Then I'll do my best to find an answer for your question. If you have a comment on a particular question, please say comment. I'll acknowledge you and ask you to identify yourself and state your comment. Again, please remember, this is a controlled net, and all transmissions should go through the net control operator. Okay, Gordo, how was your 4th of July? And bring us up to speed on any new goings-on that you know about. Over to you, WB6NOA from N5ZUA.
2: All right, thanks, Steve and Malachi. Welcome aboard. Folks, Malachi is a computer expert, and if you have a nagging question on computers, he may be on tonight to stick around, and he is your authority. Now, speaking of satellites and the International Space Station, we had several folks surprised that they could hear the space station quite clearly on their little FM handhelds on the frequency 437.800. That's where you can hear the crossband repeater of the International Space Station. However, to hear it clearly, you got to be outside or on an outside antenna. You need to know when it's going to pass over, and the best pass prediction group, heavens-above. Heavens, like going to heaven, and above. Heavens, plural, hyphen, above. And the heavens-above site is local time, so you don't have to add or subtract 5 hours or 6 or 7 or 8 hours, just local time. And when the space station is coming up, and let me reset all of these repeaters, hold on. Hear the repeater on the space station coming up on a crossband contact, tune in to 437.810, 10 kilohertz higher. As the space station is approaching you, it's going to, through Doppler effect, look a little high in frequency. Then as it gets up about 45 degrees from the horizon in any direction, it's going to come down to 805, and then as it's equidistant to you, it's 437.800, and then you got to tune down again to 437.795, and then 790. a lot of folks will just do 437-800, and they only hear it when it's pretty much overhead. And if you have a high-gain antenna, there's a big donut hole, so you don't get much reception. So the key is to follow the Doppler shift. Now, the uplink is 145.990 with a 67 hertz tone, simplex 145.990, and you'll hear your own signal with a very slight delay because it's only about several hundred miles away, and it will, as it comes overhead, have just a very slight delay, so a little echo. So that's the International Space Station. And we sure hope that you'll have an opportunity to hear it 50 miles away as it's maybe coming overhead. No further traffic, but I'll be on till 10 past, or make that 10 before the next hour. WB6NOAC, back to you.
0: Okay, and I have an announcement as well, Gordo, and you've probably heard this. MFJ Enterprises, which of course shut down back in, May of 2024, a lot of companies. One of those was Ameritron Amplifiers. MFJ had bought out Ameritron a long, long time before that. Now, the ITU Corporation in Indiana has purchased the Ameritron RF amplifier brand from MFJ Enterprises. What I'm not clear on, I know they're going to provide service. Gordo, do you happen to know, or have you heard this story? Are they going to ramp up production again of Ameritron amplifiers? Over to you.
2: I had heard that they were, but it's going to be about a half-year.
0: But I'm not clear on, I know they're going to provide service. Gordo, do you happen to know, or have you heard this story? Are they going to ramp up production again of Ameritron amplifiers?
2: But it's exciting to be able to know that high gain, Fishcraft, and many of those, including Ameritron and LDG, they have a new, LDG is staying where it is, but Ameritron will be taken over by this company, and I think it's exciting to see the growth again of products that we really enjoy that usually came from MFJ. WB6NOA, Steve.
0: Okay, there was a system that had its parrot mode turned on, and it repeated my transmission over the top of you, Gordo. So could you just concisely say if you know whether or not they're going to be producing them again?
2: I had heard that they will, but they'll be probably 3 or 4 months before we'll actually see that product come out again. Over.
0: Okay, very good. Well, then let's get started taking some questions here. If you have a ham radio question, let's get it on the air. Suffix of your call sign, phonetically twice, please. Call now.
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0: Okay, you picked up two there. The second one, you only gave it once, and you cut off the first letter there. I think it was NZO, and then before you was ZTF. So let's go with ZTF. Full call sign, name, location, and question, please. Good evening. KO6NZO, stand by. We got the station ahead of you there. ZTF, go ahead, please.
1: Kilo 6, Zulu Tango Foxtrot. The name is John in San Lorenzo, California. And the question is this. I have two antennas that are following the same part of the perimeter of fence of my home. The one at the highest elevation is about 30 feet. It's a Cobra Ultralight Senior, which if you don't know, is a folded wire dipole. And then at about 6 feet above the ground, I have a full-size off-center fed dipole following the same part of the perimeter, but at about 6 feet off the ground. I know that for ENVIS work, that you can put a reflector below the antenna that you're using. So is there any, would there be any benefit having this off-center fed dipole about approximately 20 feet or so below the folded wire dipole? And inversely, was there any negative effect having the folded wire, the off-center fed dipole? If I use the off-center fed dipole, will the folded wire dipole reflect the signal into the ground? Hopefully that's not too complicated. K6ZTF, name's John. Back to net.
0: Okay, John, you just want to know about interaction between the Cobra wire and the off-center fed. So, Gordo, did you get all that?
2: I did, and hi there, John. Sounds like an interesting installation. Generally, they probably will not either enhance a low angle of radiation by one close to the ground acting as a reflector, unless you're exactly the same length as the one above it, maybe 10% longer with the one below it. So I don't think you'll have any interaction. But one thing we want to be cautious is that if you transmit on one and the other one is going to another receiver, especially on the same band, that you don't induce enough current in the other dipole, whichever way you're going, that it might toast the front end of a second transceiver. If you switch between the two, you probably would find that some stations will come in stronger on the lower one via NVIS Skywave, yet others will come in stronger on that much higher dipole that will have a lower angle of radiation. And that Cobra dipole is a good performer, but you know, even just a plain half-wave dipole is quite a great performer with 0 dB gain or loss if it's not loaded. Over.
0: Okay, John, back to you. Did that help answer your question?
1: Might double that, but yes, yes, Gordo did answer the question. No interaction, positive or negative. And thanks for the word of caution, Gordo, but yeah, it's just one transceiver antenna switch, and that's just two of four options. I also am fortunate enough to have a hex beam. And then the fourth way on the antenna switch is a dummy load. So, yeah, just one antenna at a time. And thanks for the caution, and thanks for the information. And that's it. K6ZTF. With thanks, back to the net.
3: 6 in the Yolf, Kilo Oscar 6, November Zulu Oscar.
0: Yes, sir, I'm getting to you next. We'll clear with K6 ZTF, John, and now it's your turn, KO6NZO. So go ahead, we have your full call sign. Let's get your name, location, and question for the net, please.
3: Name is Dennis. My location is Mainhead D Delta Mike 12 KR. I'm sitting under like a high tension voltage line, so you may get noise.
0: Well, actually, the voltage, the high tension line will affect, could affect the signal coming to you, but it won't affect your signal coming to us. We read you just fine. Go ahead with your question, please.
3: I live in an apartment that had a window that I can open horizontally. No balcony. And it's a government rent-controlled veterans apartment. I'm a Marine. Disabled Marine. I tried putting up a 17 feet width, Ritz width. I'm getting a MFJ 12 in about 2 weeks once I get the part from China that I need. Any recommendations now that MFJ has gone out of business?
0: Okay, let's see what Gordo has to say. Gordo?
2: And, Steve, would you paraphrase his question?
0: Well, he's a disabled Marine in an apartment with no balcony, and I think he's asking about antenna options there. Is that correct, Dennis?
3: That is correct, Gordo.
2: Okay, no options and no balcony. Unfortunately, antennas inside dwellings, especially those with a stucco on the outside held together by grounded chicken wire, that's tough to get a signal out. You might be able to see the signal try and get out, but on receive, it's going to pick up a lot of noise. You're going to need to find a way, if you're going to try and operate on HF, to get an antenna, even a mobile antenna, on something metal, and or you could actually develop your own quarter wavelength radials for, let's say, 15 meters would be 11 feet, or 20 meters would be 16 feet long. Just be sure and tape the ends of them because they do have high voltage. But a mobile antenna with radials somehow stuck next to a window or ideally out the window at an angle when no one's awake should be able to work one band at a time. Other than that, just enjoy the wind system where DX comes in usually loud and clear. And maybe talk a little further away from the mic and we'll hear you even more clear. Go ahead.
3: Receive. Is this Gordo from the ham radio licensing manual book?
2: And Steve, I know you've got a better copy on him. Go ahead with a relay.
0: I think he's asking where you could, if you could order something like that. And so any of the supply ham radio outlet, for example, HRO would have it, any place like that, you could order one. You can make one, but you could, since you're disabled, you probably want to order one. So another antenna you might want to look at, if you do not have the chicken wire, stucco that might work for you, I've seen it working in an apartment before, is the ZEP. That's Zulu Echo Papa Papa antenna. And I have seen that done on the roof of an apartment before, but without stucco. And he had fairly good luck with it. So that's another antenna you might want to look at. Let's go back to Dennis and see if he copies all that.
3: I was asking if this was Gordo from the ham radio technician licensing books. I have his book.
0: Oh, okay, yes, this is Gordon West, WB6NOA we're talking with. That's correct, that's him.
3: He's a god!
0: Okay, well, thank you for your question, Dennis. Did you have anything else before we move on?
3: No, Gordo, you didn't answer my question, but my particular situation is very complicated.
0: Okay, well, thank you for your question, Dennis. But look, yeah, another one that might work for you is the ZEP, the Zulu Echo Papa Papa. And there's actually a double extended ZEP. I don't know how big of a ceiling you have. I have seen it done diagonally across the ceiling in a living room of an apartment before, so... And with pretty good results, considering it was an inside antenna. So, all right. And otherwise, a half-wave dipole. Hopefully, you're on the if you're on the second story, then you've got it up in the air at least a little bit there. So, you probably get a good takeoff angle there if you can manage that. So, all right. Let's clear with Dennis, KO6NZO. And this is N5ZUA, Steve in Houston, Net Control Station for the TechNet. And we've had a couple of good questions so far. Let's see who else may have a question for the net. If you have a question, suffix up your call sign slowly, emphatically, and twice, please. Call now.

Okay, again, this is the Technical Net, heard the first and third Friday of the month, each month, here on the WIN system. We're here to answer your amateur radio questions, whether it's antennas, which we've had a couple of antenna questions so far, but also coax, radios, modes of operating, rules, etc. for contesting. We just finished off field day, so hopefully last month, if you were able to operate field day from home, how do you score those points, et cetera, et cetera. Gordo's good with all that. And so if you have a ham radio question, let's get it on the air. Suffix of your call sign, phonetically twice, please. Call now. Well, we got a key up. WA5SON repeater in Hockley, Texas. Was there somebody in Hockley with a question? Go ahead.

0: Okay, again, this is the Wind System Technical Net, here to answer your ham radio questions. If you missed the announcement at the beginning, ITU Corporation in Indiana has purchased Ameritron amplifiers, and they will be from MFJ Enterprises, so they will be setting up repair and hopefully manufacturing for Ameritron amplifiers once again. So we look forward to that coming up. Okay, one more time. 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Call now.
1: Kilo Oscar 6, November Zulu Oscar. Kilo Oscar 6, November Zulu Oscar.
0: Okay, Dennis again. Go ahead.
1: I thought MFG was out of business because I was going to order one of their apartment antennas. They made specialized apartment antennas with a tuner.
0: MFG went out of business in May of 2024, but MFG had purchased a bunch of different companies. Ameritron amplifiers, oh my goodness, the list is, there's probably a dozen companies they own now. RF Concepts amplifiers, what else, Gordo? They owned a bunch of stuff. Do you know if any of the other companies have been sold?
2: You're right. They purchased High Gain and also Cushcraft. And there's so many of us with those antennas that need parts. We're just delighted to hear that the new company is going to be able to either offer parts for them or new antennas similar to them. Mosley, I understand, is just delighted. They're selling beam antennas hand over foot. So good for Mosley. But beyond that, we're all just waiting to see what's going to happen. And the MFJ company, when they went out, there was a lot of parts that they had, a lot of mounts. So it's now filled in with a company called OPEC, O-P-E-K. And OPEC has got, about six pages in the Ham Radio Outlet catalog with mobile mounts, with some antennas, SWR analyzers, and OPEC is really great quality. So they took over to offer the hams all sorts of parts, duplexers, triplexers, mag mounts, really good quality. So OPEC, O-P-E-K, in Ham Radio Outlet catalogs is the one to watch. And also Gigaparts is another great company, and DX Engineering. I like DX because they'll actually talk with you and help you solve problems with questions you may have. So give the folks at DX Engineering a call because they really work closely with the ham operators with questions. WB6NOA.
0: Okay, thanks for that, Gordo. OPEC, all right. Got that. Okay, let's. This could be a short net tonight. Sounds like we've answered most of the questions, but we'll make one more call here and see. And if not, we'll just say we had a 30-minute net for tonight and be back on the first Friday of August. So anyone else with a ham radio question, suffix of your call sign, phonetically twice, please. Call now.

0: Well, that was just a microphone click from Williams, Arizona, so nothing, no audio there. So we'll go ahead and wind it up and have tell you to have your questions ready to go.
1: KO6NZ, I have one more question.
0: Of August. So for the time being, I'd like to thank Gordon West, WB6NOA, and also Malachi for standing by. We didn't have any computer questions tonight, Malachi, but sometimes we do get them, so KN6SUZ. Thanks for your time and standing by and helping Gordo with the net here tonight. This concludes the Wind System Technical Net for this Friday night. Thanks to those who called in with questions. The next net on this system will be the Insomniac Trivia Net, which runs every night at 10 p.m. Pacific Time. Also, be sure, and if you like check-in type nets and rack chewing, that would be the Alaska Morning Net. We carry that here on the Wind System on Fridays and Sundays at 10 a.m. Pacific Time. Until then, this is Steve in 5ZUA in Houston, Texas, closing this net down and returning the channel back to undirected amateur radio use. Good night, everyone, and 7-3. Thanks, Gordo. Thanks, Malachi. Good night.
2: Yeah, you doubled with someone.
1: I'm amazed I made contact with Gordon West. I got his book here in my backpack. I'm studying it.

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0: Yeah, can you tell me, last night was the first night this week that we had the summon that there was three nights that they didn't show up at all. Can you tell me, is there an electrical problem or something?
1: There was a problem with the internet service provider. It went down at 12:15 p.m. last Saturday. And I hope I got a hold of the right people. Apparently I did, because I see it's working now. So, okay, good to see that the Houston repeater, Houston, Texas, is back online. So, all right, everything should work from now moving forward, hopefully. Cross your fingers.
0: Okay, KG5EGD, we'll get appreciate the information.
2: Oscar 6, the moon is Oscar. NTA, there's nothing guaranteed on ultra high frequency.
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5: November 7, Delta Whiskey Golf, with a question.
2: November 7,
1: okay, I guess all the
2: Delta Whiskey Golf.
1: Go
2: I heard you. I may not be able to answer your question, though.
0: The double.
6: The November 7 with a question. Steve may have gone, but I'm still here for a few more minutes. I go ahead, the November 7th.
5: It's November 7, Delta Whiskey Golf in Las Vegas. When will Blue Diamond be back up?
1: Let me see if I have it here. Looks like I do. That is on a repair technician's desk in just north of the Bay Area, he is working on it. He thought he had it working, but the repeater controller needed some more parts, and so he's working on getting that fixed as soon as possible.
5: N7DWG, understand. Actually, that's in Las Vegas. You were saying the Bay Area?
1: Well, his call sign is K6KYA, and that's where he lives, and that's where he works on the equipment. So it was picked up from the Blue Diamond site and taken to him for repair, and he is in the process of repairing it and getting it sent back to Las Vegas.
5: N7DWG, understand, you guys do a great job. Thank you for being there. 73.
1: Okay, good night, N5ZUA, 73.

0: Loud and clear, this is November 4, Romeo Tango, and for RT.
1: November, Romeo, that's all I could remember. Yeah, all right. Yeah. Is my audio overmodulated?
0: Negative, your audio sounds good to me, over.
1: I just got this new Yaesu radio, the FT991A. I just got it like around 2 p.m. today, delivered by UPS, buying it through Gigaparts through Amazon. So, yeah, I'm pretty happy with it.
0: Well, good deal. It sounds like it's working fine for you. The name here is Ron, Romeo Oscar November. And I'm located in Spanish Fort, Alabama. The call sign is November 4, Romeo Tango, N4RT. What's your name at QTH?
1: Paul, El Cajon, San Diego County.
0: Okay, I got Oklahoma City, I think. And what was the name?

0: You didn't make it. You need to wait a couple of seconds before you start speaking on these digital modes for everything to sync up. So when you key the mic, wait about 2 seconds and then start talking.
1: Okay, yeah, I've been told that before two other times. I'm a noob. I just got my license in December. So how was that? Was that long enough to wait to not key up too quick?
0: That transmission worked real well. I didn't catch your name, though. Over.
1: Paul. P-A-U-L.
0: Okay, Paul. Fine business, and glad you got you a good radio there. Sounds like it's working fine for you. I hear a little noise in the background, but I assume you're going through a repeater, so that's probably normal.
1: I live in a facility, and both of my antennas, my HF antenna, which I haven't really gone on HF, and my VHF and UHF antenna are mounted in the window. I had the VHF, UHF on my old one, an ICOM 5100A, but now to get both working, monitor three different, or monitor the two, and then go on with my Yaesu. I'm going to get a diplexer or a splitter or whatever it's called to share two radios on one antenna for VHF, UHF.
0: Yeah, Roger, Paul. I didn't catch your call sign. You might want to repeat that again for me. As long as you've got, VHF
1: Kilo Oscar
0: radio on
1: Lima, Papa Lima.
0: One side and UHF radio on the other side and a dual panned antenna, it works really good. Got to watch the power setting, though, because some of those diplexers are power sensitive. Over.

0: told that before, so, yeah, I'm going to take extra caution because I don't want to fire up and go firing up top on my ICOM and blow up my AC. It cost me, it was $1,600. $1,000 for this Yaesu.
1: Yeah, Roger. Well, I think they're pretty well isolated. You shouldn't have that problem, but I was worried more about, you know, some of those radios now running 100 watts on VHF and UHF, and sometimes you can burn up your splitter with that kind of power.
0: Yeah, both my radios, my ACU and my ICOM, put out 50 watts max, and the HF is 100. And there's two separate antenna connectors, one for the VHF, UHF, and another one for HF.
1: Yeah, Roger. Okay. Well, 50 watts, you should be okay then. Shouldn't be an issue. All right, Paul, I'll let you go. 73s to you. Your audio sounds good. I can tell that you're not quite full quieting into the repeater you're using, but you're good quality audio, so you should not have any problem making QSOs over.
0: Okay. Yeah, wait. I keyed up too quick. Okay, Ron, thank you. Yeah, yeah, so Paul, Papa, Alpha, Uniform, Lima. KO6LPL.
1: Okay, I think I copied KO6LPL. Fine business, Paul. 73s to you. Have a good weekend. N4RT, be clear.
0: Okay, 73s for me too.

0: on an hour ago, WA7DGY.
1: Okay, yeah, thanks for that. I hadn't heard it in a while. I guess I tuned in too late. So I'm up here at Ben Lomond. I was just wondering what area are you at?
0: Phoenix, Arizona.
1: So how hot was it there today?
0: Oh, I didn't really check it. I think it was like 109, 110, something like that. It was like a little bit cloudy, so I guess it was cooler today. That was yesterday. I think it was more like 95 or something today. It was overcast.
1: Went on a road trip a couple years ago to a little town, which actually was quite nice for Arizona. It's called Springerville. And I had to go through the little town of Holbrook. Do you know where that is?
0: Yeah, Roger, that's up north. It's a real nice country up there. It's all pine trees and lakes. They're a real nice area.
1: Yeah, Springerville is at 7,000 feet, and then this area, oh, I can't remember the name of the forest, that it's at 9,000 feet. But, yeah, beautiful area, and it was kind of like I was headed east towards New Mexico.
0: Yeah, that's a nice drive.
1: Next time I'm going to have it mapped out because I didn't know where to camp. I tried sleeping. I have a camper. I tried sleeping in a truck stop, but it was horribly noisy. So I just kept going, and then I went down some road by I can't remember the name of that town, but it's like a college town. And there's a lake there, but I camped out in the middle of nowhere and woke up in the morning, and it was super hot. KN6ZVN.
0: Yeah, Roger, you should have Googled the campgrounds when you were up there, because there's a lot of campgrounds that are really nice. Just Google it in, and it'll tell you which ones you can go to. Some of them you have to pay, and some of them are free, though, you know. About that.
1: I definitely didn't do enough research. Well, I'm going to get back to it, sir. I got dinner cooking. Nice chatting with you. Thanks for the information on the TechNet. KN6ZVN.
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0: This is Kilo Mike 7 Golf Mike November. My name is CJ. I'm in Peoria.
1: Roger, you got a good signal in here. This is WA7DGY, Dave. I'm in Phoenix.

0: Hey Dave, are you mobile? What is your approximate location?
1: I'm right around 23rd Avenue in Northern.

0: Okay, thanks for that signal report. You are Lima Charlie loud and clear for me, too. This repeater in Glendale works out for me pretty well.
1: Yeah, I guess the repeater is in 51st Avenue and Bell Road, so it's not far away. Although sometimes I have trouble getting in there. I don't know why. It's like a 50, 60-foot tower, so sometimes I have trouble, but most of the time I can get in there.
0: And forgive me for all the questions. I'm somewhat of a new technician exploring various repeaters around here. Is this repeater linked up with anything else?
1: Yeah, it's called the Wind System, and it's about 100 different repeaters around the world.
0: Ah, got it. Yeah, I think I have talked to more than one person from California over here.
1: Yeah, quite a few. Not so much on the East Coast, but the West Coast.

0: 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Thanks for the QSO. Can I get your call sign phonetically from my log? This is Kilo Mike 7, Golf Mike November.
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0: right, thanks, Dave. I'll be clear on your final. This is CJ in Peoria. Kilo Mike 7, Golf Mike November.
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Well, good evening, everyone. This is Russell AF6EQ alongside Linda K6LDL, and we will be your Insomniac Net Control Operators. The net's going to begin in just a couple of minutes here, wherever you hear the sound of our voices, and it'll last about an hour, and a clear frequency will be appreciated. Thank you. AF6EQ.

Greetings, everyone out there. This is Linda K6LBL alongside Russell AF60Q. We are your net control operators for this Friday edition of the Insomniac Net. This net does meet at 10 p.m. Pacific time, and it is a directed net, which means that all calls should go through the net control station. If you'd like more information and connection options, you can go to winsystem.org. The Insomniac Net is a trivia net, and on Fridays, that means three fresh multiple-choice trivia questions. We'll begin the net by reading those questions, and we will do a reread at the bottom of the hour as well. After the questions are read, we will call the roll from our regular Friday roster for late check-ins, followed by guests and visitors to the net. And for you guests and visitors, that should be approximately 45 minutes from now. 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As for the trivia answers for tonight's questions, if you'd like to send those answers by email, on Friday at least you can send those to caymancat@comcast.net, C-A-Y-M-A-N-C-A-T at comcast.net. You can also join the Insomniac email list by going to insomniac-group.com to subscribe. It is a free service, and all of those questions and answers will then magically come directly to your email. After all those check-ins, we'll give the correct answers to the question, and by correct, I mean those according to your friendly net control operators, and we strive to make those actually factual. So before we begin all of this, let's see if there's any emergency traffic. Nothing heard there, so I'll ask if there are any announcements or items of business for the net.

Quite nothing heard there once again. And so I will get right to those questions. Number one. Hold on 1 second, folks. Just checking on something. We'll be right back.

0: All right, I'm back. Let's get right to the questions here. So question number one. The movie Young Frankenstein was intended as parody parody of the original Frankenstein movie, and the creators, Mel Brooks and Gene Wilder, tried to include the same mysterious mood in the new version. Which of these is true about their production efforts? A, Columbia Pictures originally forced them to shoot on color film, so Mel Brooks secretly had the film processed and edited back into black and white during post-production. B, the crew took the original 1931 laboratory equipment in a prop designer's garage and made an agreement to use it for the film. Or C, Igor's famous shifting hump was originally an error made by the wardrobe department, but Mel Brooks decided to leave it in the movie because it was too funny to fix. Number two, looking at a snake waiting for me at the door the other day, I wondered what all they can eat and how they do it. What is true about their devouring capabilities? A, snakes can't digest keratin like nails, hair, or feathers. B, heavy-bodied constrictors must physically dislocate or unhinge their jaw from the skull to swallow prey wider than their head. Or C, large vipers can temporarily expand their entire ribcage outward to absorb oxygen directly through their skin while a massive meal is blocking their throat. And number three, the octopus has some clever features, but which one of these really is true? A, an octopus can taste things just by touching them with the inside of the suckers on its arms. B, octopuses can crawl out of the water and wander around just for a bit if the ground is damp enough. Or C, an octopus can regrow a missing arm, but the new one can sometimes grow back with fewer suckers. And one more time, the movie Young Frankenstein was intended as parody of the original Frankenstein movie. And the creators Mel Brooks and Gene Wilder tried to include the same mysterious mood in the new version. Which of these is true about their production efforts? A, Columbia Pictures originally forced them to shoot on color film, so Mel Brooks secretly had the film processed and edited back into black and white during post-production. B, the crew tracked down the original 1931 laboratory equipment in a prop designer's garage and made an agreement to use it for the film. Or C, Igor's famous shifting hump was originally an error made by the wardrobe department, but Mel Brooks decided to leave it in the movie because it was too funny to fix. Looking at a snake waiting for me at the door the other day, I wondered what all they can eat and how they do it. What about their devouring capabilities? And this is number two, by the way. A, snakes can't digest keratin like nails, hair, or feathers. B, a heavy-bodied constrictor must physically dislocate or unhinge its jaw from their skull to swallow prey wider than their head. Or C, large vipers can temporarily expand their entire ribcage outward to absorb oxygen directly through their skin while a massive meal is blocking their throat. And finally, number three, the octopus has some clever features, but which of these is true? An octopus can taste things just by touching them with the inside of its suckers on its arms. B, octopuses can crawl out of the water and wander around for a bit if the ground is enough. C, an octopus can regrow a missing arm, but the new one can sometimes grow back with fewer suckers. And now, it's time for that all-important roll call, and I'll hand this over to Russell AF6EQ to do that. This is Linda K6LBL.
1: This is AF6EQ, and we begin this evening, as we always do on Friday, that is with our control section, and that begins with Steve in Houston, N5ZUA. Next up, Sunday night, that's Ryan in Lakewood, K1BLU. Perhaps we have Robert there, KO6NET. All right, and I'm guessing KO6NES is at work, but let's see. All right, moving on to Monday night. That's Robert in Katy, Texas, KI5AOK.

0: in College Station, KE5MUX. On Wednesday, we have Bob in Granite Falls, K6IPE. Thursday is Ian in College Station, AE5ID. That'll bring us to Saturday. We have a pair of operators on Saturday. Let's start with Scott in Jamestown, New York, N7FGP.
1: Good evening, Russell and Linda. I think I'm going to try killer bees tonight. Thanks for doing the net, N7FGP.
0: All right. Got all bees for you this evening. Thanks, Scott. Our second Saturday night net control operator is Wilt in Gresham, Oregon, WB7VPI. Next, we go to Brian in Mountain View, K6CBR. 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
2: Good evening, everybody. A little Al here, N6MOT in Monterey, and I'm going to try something. I'm going to go with CAB. I'm going to jump in the cab. CAB. Charlie, Alpha Bravo. 7-3, thanks for doing the net.
0: All right, got CAB for you. Thank you, Al. And as always, thank you for being there in the background to keep things going smooth. Next, we go to Jay and Jenny in Sealy, Texas, W9JAY and N9OEL. All right, that completes the net control section of the list. Are there any other wind system net or wind system controllers that would like to check in that we didn't call, past or present? Please come now.

0: All right. Let's encourage our scanners that play along by email. We're happy to check you in that way. But we know you can go get that license, and we'd love to see you do it and get you on our radio list. Our next section is our WIN System members section of the list. And these are the hams that have paid for a WIN System membership, and their fees go towards keeping the system up and running. And we certainly need their membership, and we need yours too. So go out and do that. We'd love to have you on the members side. All right, that list begins with Tony in Oakland, W6TL.
1: Good evening, Linda and Russell. Tony Whiskey 6 Tango Mirror in Oakland. I'm going to go with Flying Angels, Alpha, Alpha, Alpha. Thank you.
0: Well, thank you, Tony. Got all A's for you tonight. You're all checked in. Will and Alana in Skeleton's Perch, N7WS and K7VAG.
2: Good evening, Russell, Linda, and the rest of the men of their night. This is Will and currently sleeping Alana. Stuck with my answers once again, I think. See, tonight, let's do a Charlie Bravo Alpha, see how that works out. Thank you very much for hosting. Have a great weekend, everyone, and we will catch you next time. This is N7WNS.
0: All right. Well, we got CBA for you. You're all set with that. Got both you and Alana checked in. Thanks. Bruce in American Canyon, KM6ZUC.
3: Russell, Linda, this is Bruce in beautiful downtown Chihuahua, and I want to thank Little Al for getting that repeater on so I can check in. My answers are going to be Killer Bees. Back to you, Kilo Mike 6, Zebra Unicorn Chihuahua. Thank you for doing the net.
0: All right. Well, glad to have you in there, and got all bees for you tonight. You're all checked in. Stephanie and Larry in Elk Grove, KN6JLW and KN6JLX. 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
4: 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I'm going to take Bravo Alpha Charlie, BAC, KB6WR.
0: All right, BAC. Thank you, Steve. Got you checked in. Greg in San Diego, KN6QQO.
5: I'll go with Killer Bees, KN6QQO. Thanks for doing the net.
0: Thanks, Greg. All bees it is. You're all checked in. Lynn in Houston's up. That's KI5WWU. Benson in Hollister, K6BEN. Daryl in Irvine, K6RQ. Chris in Pinole, W1MER. I think we have a hall pass for Chris. Let's to Alan in Houston, KI6HNL. Larry in Saratoga has a hall pass, but I'm going to call him anyway just in case he found the spot, KO6FFI.

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1: Good evening, Russell and Linda. Tonight we're going to go with Bravo Alpha Charlie. Thank you and have a great night. This is K7VFO and
2: 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Back to you, Linda and Russell.
0: All right, BAC. Got you all checked in. Thank you. 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
3: 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Whiskey 6, Foxtrot, Romeo, Charlie.
0: All right, DAB, you're all set. Thanks, Fred. Dave in Valley Center, KG6LYI.

Alex in Tehachapi, KN6ZKU. This is AF6EQ, and next we go to Jack in San Diego, KJ6YAO. 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
1: Well, good evening. W6AXM here. Nice to have the net back this week. We missed it last week for whatever technical reason. Anyway, I'm going to go with Bravo Alpha Charlie, I think. Bravo Alpha Charlie. Thanks for doing that. W6AXM.
2: J.I.P.
0: All right, JIP acknowledged. Gar, we got BAC for you. You're all checked in, and glad to have you guys back. Bud in San Clemente, KI6JIP.
3: Good evening, Russell and Linda. This is Bud, KI6JIP. Give me Bravo Alpha Charlie tonight. Thank you.
0: All right, Bravo Alpha Charlie, and got you checked in with that. I'm going to go back and just check on Jack and see if maybe he found a way in here. KJ6YAO in San Diego.
4: Good evening, Russell. Linda, this is Jack. I'm going with Major League Baseball locations tonight. We have Cleveland, Baltimore, and Cincinnati. Charlie Bravo Charlie, KJ6YAO, back to net control.
0: All right, got CBC. Thanks, you're all set. All right, that completes the Win System members section of the list. And let's go back to the top of that list and see if there are any later missed for Win System members. So members only, please come now with the suffix of your call sign.

0: All right. Guess there are no later missed then. From the members section, let's go on to our regular list. That begins with Paul and Laura and Tomahawk, VA6PW and VA6LLW.
1: Good evening, Linda and Russell. This is, and the rest of the net, this is Paul, VA6PW. Tonight we'll try Bravo Alpha Alpha. Back to them.
0: All right. Give it a try. See how you like it. BAA. You're all set. Thank you. Rich in Philadelphia has a hall pass, so let's go Andy in LaGrange, KD5PUR.
2: 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British Broadcasting Corporation.
0: All right, BBC, you're all set. Thank you, Andy. Stephen in Morgan Hill, KM6FCY.
3: 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I'm going to go with Bravo, Alpha Bravo tonight. Thanks for running the net.
0: All right, well, thanks for being there. We got Bravo, Alpha Bravo. You're all set. Gary in San Jose, KI6QXS.
4: Yes, my answers this evening are Charlie, Alpha, Bravo. Thank you for running the net. This is KI6QXS, Gary in San Jose.
0: All right, Charlie, Alpha, Bravo, got you checked in. Ruben in Turlock, KK6IMI.
5: Hey, good evening to you there, Russell and Linda. Hello to everybody on the net. KK6IMI here in Turlock, California. Why don't you give me Bravo, Alpha, Charlie, Russell. Good, great hearing both of you in there, Russell and Linda. And back to net. KK6IMI.
0: All right, Ruben, we got BAC for you. You're all checked in. Thanks. Next up is Howard in Lakewood, KB7EM.
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0: All right, BAA. Thanks, Howard. You're all set. Robert in Kellyville Ridge, VK2DY.
7: Yes, good afternoon. This is Robert, VK2DY. Bravo Alpha Alpha, please. Thank you very much.
0: All right, Bravo Alpha Alpha, got you checked in. Thank you. John in Liverpool is next. He's 2E0EMQ.
8: Good morning, Linda and Russell. This is John, 2E0EMQ in Liverpool. I'm going to go also with Bravo Alpha Alpha. Back to net control, 2E0.
0: All right, BAA, you're all set. Thank you, John. Sliding up to Tokyo, we go to Masa-san, who is JS1LQI. Yair in Long Beach, W6YMJ.
9: Hey, good evening. This is Yair in Long Beach, W6YMJ. I'm going to do Charlie Alpha Bravo. Thank you. Have a good night. Hurrah.
0: Very good. CAB got checked in. Thanks, Yair. Richard in Albany, NW7OR.
10: 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Tonight, my answers are Bravo Alpha Alpha. Thank you kindly for all you do, and 7-3 to everyone. This is NW7OR.
0: All right. Well, thanks for being there. Got BAA for you, Richard. You're all set. Elaine in Vernon, British Columbia, VE7JLF.
11: Good evening, Russell and Linda, and hi to everyone listening. This is Elaine, VE7JLF, and my guesses are the flowers, begonias, bluebells, and clematis. Bravo, bravo, Charlie. Thank you for doing the nut, and best wishes to everyone.
0: Sounds good. BBC got you all set with that. Thanks, Elaine. Brian in San Jose, K6DWD. This is AF6EQ, and it's the bottom of the hour, so I'll pass this back to Linda for the reread.
12: Greetings once again. This is Linda K6LBL, and I'm back for that reread. Question number one. The movie Young Frankenstein was intended as a parody of the original Frankenstein movie, and the creators Mel Brooks and Gene Wilder tried to include some of the same mysterious mood in the new version. Which of these is true about their production efforts? A. Columbia Pictures originally forced them to shoot on color film, so Mel Brooks secretly had the film processed and edited back into black and white during post-production. B. A crew tracked down the original 1931 laboratory equipment in a prop designer's garage. They made an arrangement to use it for this film. C. Igor's famous shifting hump was originally an error made by the wardrobe department, but Mel Brooks decided to leave it in the movie because it was too funny to fix. Number two, looking at a snake waiting for me at the door the other day, I wondered what all they really can eat and how they do it. What is true about their devouring capabilities? A. Snakes cannot digest keratin like nails, hair, and feathers. B. Heavy-bodied constrictors must physically dislocate or unhinge their jaw from their skull so that they can swallow prey wider than their head. C. Large vipers can temporarily expand their entire ribcage outward to absorb oxygen directly through their skin while a massive meal is blocking the throat. 3. The octopus has some clever features, but which one of these is true? A. An octopus can taste things just by touching them with the inside of the suckers on its arms. B. Octopuses can crawl out of the water and wander around for a bit if the ground is damp enough. C. An octopus can regrow a missing arm, but the new one can sometimes grow back with fewer suckers. 4. Those are the questions once again, and before I forget, I'd like to thank Robert KI5AOK for taking over our net controller duties for last week's net. Once again, thank you very much. And now back to the roll call with Russell AF6EQ. This is Linda K6LBL.
0: This is AF6EQ, and starting where we left off, that would be Brian in San Jose, K6DWD. Peter in Santa Cruz, KE6RAX.

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1: This is WA7DGY, Dave in Phoenix. I want to go with Bravo, Bravo Charlie.
0: All right, BBC, got you all checked in. Thank you. Next we go to Ron in Shelton, K3RDW.
2: 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Thanks for doing that. Nice to have you back. This is Ron, K3RDW, back to Net Control.
0: All right, got you checked in with BAA. Thank you, Ron, and good to be back. Kevin in Tempe, AI7GA.
3: Good evening, Russell and Linda. Thank you both for doing the net tonight. Put me down with a burnt anchovy cobbler. $73 and back to net. This is AI7GA.
0: All right, BAC, you have very strange taste. AI7GA, thanks. Next we go to Grant in Portland, KJ7WKX.

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1: Good evening, Wrestling Window. Always a pleasure. KN6MIK, Mike here in San Diego. Russ, I'll take a cab tonight. Charlie, Alpha, Bravo. KN6MIK. Back to you, sir.

0: All right, CAB, got you checked in. Thanks, Mike. Scott in Gresham, KJ7DTX.
1: Hello, Lynn and Russell. This is Scott in Gresham. Thank you for running the net tonight. Please put me down. Let's try the Bravo Alpha Alpha. Have a good day, KJ7DTX.
0: All right, BAA, you're all set. Thanks so much. Susan in Tempe, AI7SE.
2: Hello.
0: Harley.
2: Hello, Russell and Linda. Thanks for doing the net tonight. I guess I'm going to go with Bravo Alpha Charlie. I'm not sure about those answers. 73 to all, AI7SE.
0: All right, got you all set with BAC. Thanks. Arlie in Chapter, N6IN.
3: Good evening, Linda and Russell. N6INT here. Put me in the cab for tonight. Thank you.
0: All righty. CAB. Got you all set. Thank you, Arlie. Kevin in Valley Springs, KJ, or K6, KJV.

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1: Yes, this is KG5 ECD, Alvin, and I'm going to take the three Butt Sisters tonight. Three Butt Sisters.
0: All right, all B's it is. You're all checked in. Thanks, Alvin. Richard in Fremont, KN6 ZNC.

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1: Hello, this is Kelly in Richmond, Texas. Put me down with the Killer Bees. This is KJ5, JYU, 73.
0: All right, all bees it is. Thanks, Kelly. You're all set. This is AF6EQ. Let's go to Rick in Fresno, KM6AME.
2: Hello, Russell and Linda. This is KM6AME, Rick in Fresno. I'm going to take the cab tonight. Thanks for doing the net, and have a good weekend.
0: All right, got a cab for you. You're all set with that. Thanks. 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
0: All right, BAA, you're all checked in. Thanks, Mark. Dave in Wilmington, KF8EXA.

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1: Good evening. This is Whiskey Film Delta Joya Lima. I'm going to go with Bach, BAC, BAC.
0: All right, BAC. Got you checked in. Thanks, Daniel. David in College Station, KJ5, PZM.

0: All right. BAA. Got you all set with that. Thank you, Phil. Joel in Hemet, KN6AUS.
1: Good evening, Linda and Russell, and to everyone on the net. This is Joel, KN6AUS, and tonight I'll take Bravo, Alpha, Alpha. Thanks for doing the net and salary soft.
0: Thanks, Joel. BAA. Got you checked in. Charles in Ontario, KF6GEN. John in Laguna Niguel, KM6TRH. 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
2: 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Thanks for the question, and back to net control.
0: All right, BAA, got you checked in. Thanks. Jose in San Diego, KO6NGN.

0: All right. Well, that completes our list as we have it. And doesn't look like we had any new visitors from last week. So let's go to the top of the list, see if there are any later missed wind system net control section. So net control operators or net control staff that would like to check in later missed, please come now. All right, let's go on to later missed from the regular list. So regular list, let's see, visitors hang in there. We'll get to you in just a second. But right now, just looking for later missed from the regular list. Please come now with the suffix of your call sign.
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1: Hello, Linda and Russell, and everybody on the net. This is KB6 Downhill Racer. And my answers tonight are going to be Bravo, Alpha, Alpha. Thanks for doing the net.
0: All right, BAA, you're all checked in with that. Thanks so much. Hang on one sec. All right, next one is Leanne in Redwood City, K6WXO.
2: Good evening, Linda and Russell. This time from Finland. Alpha, Bravo, Bravo, please, for me tonight. And thanks for doing the net. K6WXO.
0: All right. Well, very good. Hope you enjoy your trip out there. ABB, you're all checked in. All right. Let's do another round of later miss.

0: 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So pretty much if you have a call sign and you want to check in and we missed you or whatever, please come now with the suffix of that call sign.
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0: All right, we have three of you there. Let's start with Peter in Santa Cruz, KE6RAX.
4: Good evening, Linda and Russell, fellow hams. I was tied up on another project, so just give me the trend tonight, KE6RAX.
0: All right, the trend is BAA at the moment, so that's what we'll give you. Glad you made it in. They have 6EQ, and the next one is OMS. 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
2: 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My name is Josiah from Sassoon City, California, and my answers are BBC. Thank you for doing the next.
0: All right, we have Kilo Oscar 6, Oscar Mike Sierra, Josiah from Sassoon City, California, and we have BBC in the log for you, and we'll pop you in our visitor section and get two consecutive Fridays checked in by radio, and we'll pop you on our regular list. 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
0: All right, we have Kilo Oscar 6, Lima Papa Lima, Paul in El Cajon, and ABA in the log for you tonight. 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All right, let's do another round. 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

0: All right. That would be Dave in Valley Center, KG6LYI.
1: That would be I. You know, I'm going to say lifetime member for 25 years. All right, you guys, we'll try and do the, let me see, I think it was Bravo Alpha Alpha. Last thing I heard, Bravo Alpha Alpha. Have a good weekend, KG6LYI. Yeah.
0: All right, Bravo Alpha Alpha, you're all checked in. Thank you. All right, getting skinny here. Let's do another round and see if there's anyone left. So anyone left that wants to check in, please come now with the suffix of your call sign. All right, I'm not sure if that was one or two people, but you need more power, and give it another try.

right. You're not holding the repeater at all, at least best I can tell. We'll see if anyone else is picking that up. So I've got a Zulu hotel maybe, but again, you're just bouncing in and out. So give it one more try, and if not, you can email Linda at caymancat@comcast.net. So one more try.

0: Anyone else that wants to check in, please come now with the suffix of your call sign.
1: Hotel. Zulu Hotel. Try it one more time.
0: All right, we got Zulu Hotel. Did get solidly Zulu Hotel. So please come now with your full call sign. Maybe say it twice phonetically, and then your name, location, and answers. And let's try and repeat all that twice. Hopefully, we'll be able to piece it together.
1: Alpha Golf 6.

0: All right. We did piece that together with a couple of the attempts. So we got Alpha Golf 6 Zulu Hotel. And we will, it looks like you are Richard in San Jose. So we will pop your information up from QRZ and we'll create an entry for you in our visitor section. Hope we can hear you next week when we call for visitors and get your second check-in. And in between, hopefully you can solve whatever's going on with your connection. All right. So with that, we're going to call that a net. And for those that want the quick fix, the answers are Bravo, Alpha, Alpha. And I want to thank everyone for participating. We appreciate having you, and I'm going to pass this back to Linda so she can provide the details that go along with these answers, and she'll wrap up the net after that. So please stand by for Linda. This is AF6EQ.
1: And this is Linda K6LBL. I'm back with the answers in the stack. So once again, Bravo Alpha Alpha. Stats were 33% triple winners, 27% doubles, 36% singles, and 4% spotted owls so far. A bunch of email to go there. So question number one was Young Frankenstein. Well, so Mel Brooks and his team tracked down a guy by the name of Kenneth Strickfaden. He was the original prop designer from the 1931 Frankenstein movie. And he apparently still had those iconic, you know, the sparking electrical machines and all the other lab equipment that, was so much a part of the original movie. And they made a deal with him to use that in Young Frankenstein and created the right look. And they gave him credit. I guess he didn't get credit from the prop person did not get credit in the original movie, but they gave him credit in Young Frankenstein. So that's pretty cool. And as far as the black and white part, Mel Brooks insisted on shooting it in black and white, and Columbia Pictures dropped it when he wouldn't give in on that. And so he ended up going to 20th Century Fox, and they did agree that he should be able to shoot this from the beginning in black and white. And that's how that happened. And as far as the hump, well, that was pretty funny. But that turned out to be a Marty Feldman thing. And he was moving the hump to the opposite shoulder between takes, for days as a prank, randomly between takes as a prank, and then Mel Brooks left it in. So that's number one. All right, number two, so the snake business. Well, I'm not even sure why I was thinking about this, looking at this snake. But at any rate, they don't process nails, hair, and feathers and all that very well. So they will pass that and, you know, dissolve the rest of it. And as far as the constrictors, they don't unhinge their jaw. They just happen to have flexible ligaments and movable parts of their jaw so they can adapt to getting something that's big down their throat and passing it on. And large vipers, of course, don't absorb oxygen through their skin, but they can apparently move. They can shift their ribs. They use to breathe. They can activate rib regions. That's pretty talented. So, at any rate, number two then, of course, is A. And finally, number three. Well, among all of the octopus talents, well, yes, they do regrow. They can regrow a missing arm, but there's no evidence from everything I read that sometimes they don't come out as planned. It seems to be pretty symmetrical, and from what I've from the few that I've seen, they seem to have the same number of suckers and can use them. So the the answer to that one, of course, is A. They certainly do taste by touching with the middle of the suckers on their arms. Oh, yes, and B, they don't exactly survive very well just being out of water for that long. The water doesn't make, the dampness doesn't make a difference in that sense. So, in general, octopuses need to be in their watery place. All right, Bravo Alpha Alpha, that's the answers, and it is now 11:03 Pacific time. It means it's time for us to end this edition of the Insomniac Net. So thanks, everyone, for checking in. We'll be back next week with another set of questions. And thanks also to those who stood by during the net. And I hope everybody has a great weekend and week ahead. Talk with everybody then. And this is Linda K6LVL with Russell AF6CQ, and we're now returning the frequencies to regular amateur radio use. 7-3 to all.

RSW6AXM. It's great to hear you guys again. Sort of missed you for the past 2 weeks, and I still don't know what was wrong, but they say it was a small device at one of the at all. Anyway, take care. Thanks for doing the net. W6AXM.

This is Linda KCXLBL. Thanks, Gar, and I'm glad to hear you as well. And hopefully we'll talk next Friday. And I'll be clear.

That sound could mean a lot of things. And when something's going wrong at home, the hardest part can be figuring out what the problem actually is. At Thumbtack, you can upload a voice message or a photo, and our AI-powered search will help diagnose your project. 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
1: Morning, you fucking homo. Wanna bet fuck you.
2: Hey, good morning, Pedro. How you doing this morning?
0: Okay. I got up a little bit late, but getting organized. I gather you got your in the office Saturday, or are you on call?
2: No, next week I'm on call. I got to work in the shop today.
0: Okay, hopefully that's not too rough. And we wondered how did things work out with that lift in the closet.
2: Oh, well, I got it down. I think something came apart in the hydraulic system, and it had some debris that was clogging the orifice. It was. And once I took it apart and took a screwdriver and pushed that debris out of the way, it came down. But. I got it down and outside, and they're going to pick it up, and they'll have to take it apart and clean it all out. I did my part, you know, and it came down just fine, you know, it was no problems.
0: Okay, well, I know everybody was asking, they were all wondering how it worked out.
2: Oh, yeah, I mean, it's very unusual for, one of these units for the emergency lowering system not to work. So, it was something we don't see very often, but in any case, everything worked out well.
0: Okay, we got the swap meet today, and
2: otherwise,
0: it's
2: going to
0: be a quiet weekend.
2: Yeah, I'm bummed out, man. I never seem to be able to make it to the swap meets. It just never seems to work out. So, I don't know, maybe next month. We'll see. But then, of course, I think I'm on call that week. So, I don't know. I don't know. Haven't been able to hit one swap meet, the West Valley one or the Santa Cruz Club. So, but I wanted, I definitely want to try to make both of those. I miss, I really like that West Valley College flea market. So, I don't know. Maybe I'll just have to schedule it. A day off to go do it or something. I don't know. Anyway, hey, I gotta run, Peter. I'm gonna get gas here, or diesel, and I'll say 7-3. Hope you have a nice day. Say hi to everybody at the
0: Okay, roger on that. Have a good day. We'll talk to you later. KE6 RAX.

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When they go to the toilet, when they brush their teeth,

0: Morning, Brian. GE6RX.
1: Good morning, Peter. Thought I'd give you a call before your net, and I think you're going to a swap meet or something today, too. But we're going to go out to breakfast, so I won't be here in a little bit. But I certainly wanted to take a chance to say good morning.
0: Okay, yeah. I was just talking to a couple of the other pre-net, talking to the other guys over here before we start. I'm not sure if I'm going to go. The guy I got a ride with is not feeling good, so he may take the day off. So I will also take the day off. I was out pretty busy yesterday and got a bunch of things accomplished. So, you know, just take one day at a time.
1: Okay, well, sorry your friend's not feeling well, but like I said, I wanted to take a chance before we left you out of here to say good morning to you. I'll let you go, and you take it easy today, okay, buddy? We'll catch you later, 73W7BNW.
0: Hey, Roger, on that, you and your wife have a good day. It's always probably nice to get out and break up the routine. KE6RAX.
2: KB6FDE, good morning.
0: Good morning, Johnny. You're sounding really good today.
2: Yeah, just propagation. Well, happy Saturday to you and also to Brian.
0: You got anything special going? Car shows or photo shoots?
2: Oh, yeah. Always something going on. This time of year, you know, pretty active.
0: Yeah, we have maybe one car show probably almost every Saturday somewhere up in this area.
2: Oh, yeah. They're all over, Peter. I can assure you. They're everywhere. All over the world, even in the foreign countries.
0: I know. When I've traveled, I've always kept an eye out, and I've never talked to a ham on any of my trips.
2: Oh, okay. Yeah, I'm kind of a homebody. I might go a couple of hundred miles in different directions, but, yeah, I'm not a world traveler myself.
0: Well, I've been to a few places, so I'm always watching for antennas, you know, on cars and stuff. But I, you know, never, you know, I go online and find out, I guess, you know, if you go online and just put in car shows or something and see what pops up and plan, you know, make a list of where you're going and see if there's any activities going on.
2: Yeah, modern technology, I tell you, it's really amazing.

0: that, yeah, everything is looking up, Peter. Looks like it's going to be a interesting weekend.
1: Hey, Roger on that. We'll talk to you later, maybe tomorrow. This is KE6RAX.
0: Be clear.
2: Hey, Johnny, getting ready to walk out the door, but I wanted to say good morning to you, buddy. You take care. Have a good day down there and be safe. W7BNW.
0: Enjoy. KB6FDE clear.
3: Yeah, and I want to say good morning to Johnny also. I got to open this gate here in just a sec, but wanted to say good morning. 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KN6KXM.
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1: Amateur radio newsline report number 2542 with a release date of Friday, July 17th, 2026. To follow in 5, 4, 3, 2, 1. The following is a QST. The FCC approves a satellite that reflects sunlight back to Earth. A GMRS repeater provides a safety net in Utah, and a Swiss amateur's 70-year-old antenna design helps fight crime. All this and more as Amateur Radio Newsline Report number 2542 comes your way right now.
2: From around the world, this is Newsline, Amateur Radio's independent on-the-air news and bulletin service. 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
1: Our top story takes us to Washington, D.C., where the Federal Communications Commission has cleared the way for the launch of a controversial satellite carrying a giant mirror that will reflect sunlight, illuminating the darkest regions of the Earth. Kent Peterson, KC0DGY, brings us the details.
3: The FCC has approved the right of a startup company, Reflect Orbital, to use radio frequencies in the S, X, and UHF bands to launch and communicate with its low Earth orbit satellite, the Arandel 1, which it has scheduled for launch later this year. The satellite's mission is to capture and reflect sunlight into darker regions of the Earth via a giant 60-foot from its orbit 600 to 650 kilometers above the planet. The company intends to test this satellite to be the first of up to 50,000 such orbiting mirrors. Reflect Orbital believes the satellite's beam, which would be 5 kilometers or 3 miles wide on the ground, could be harnessed to power solar farms or illuminate disaster areas where rescue workers toil late into the night. Agency approval was granted on the 9th of July, despite vocal oppositions about light pollution from opponents such as the American Astronomical Society. A number of environmental groups have observed how nocturnal species' lives can be disrupted and perhaps imperiled by artificial light during the night. According to various media reports, opposition has been overwhelming among more than 1,800 public comments the FCC received. According to the company's account on LinkedIn, Reflect Orbital received a $1.2 million Small Business Innovation Research.
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0: grant from the Department of Defense through the Air Force, which sees promise having additional sunlight transform military operations. This is Kent Peterson, KC0 DGY.
1: In many places, it is wildfire season. In Utah, an amateur radio operator has helped his region prepare for fire season by helping to install a repeater that is accessible to many residents in the community. Ralph Squillaci, KK6ITB, tells us more.
2: Remembering images from a documentary he had seen about California's devastating Camp Fire in 2018, Dane Rath, KM7EKQ, was certain that his own home region in Summit County, Utah, needed something more robust than spotty cell service to ensure its well-being during fire season. Working with volunteers, he relocated and repurposed an old, unused TV tower in the backyard of one of his neighbors and set about establishing a general mobile radio service repeater where anyone properly licensed can check in routinely and, more importantly, in emergencies. Unlike amateur radio licenses, GMRS licenses do not require an exam and cover an entire household for $35. It took 2 months to get the repeater up and running. Roll call is held on the first Tuesday of every month on 462.650 megahertz. The tower's previous owner, Alicia O'Mara, told KPCW-TV News that she believed the tower was a gift with an important purpose. She said, quote, "I can't think of a better reason to donate and have communications access for all the community here." Quote. This is Ralph Squillaci, KK6ITB.
1: Hams in the Atlanta area and beyond are grieving a prominent member of the radio community whose sudden loss came in the middle of a major World Cup special event that he was helping to coordinate. We have details from Travis Lisk in 3ILS.
3: Fellow hams were to host a last call ceremony on the air for John Tulipsky, N3ACK, vice president of the Atlanta Radio Club, and one of 16 host city coordinators for the massive Football on the Air special event. Already an established leader in his local club, where he assisted with field day, ham fests, and other activities, John stepped up.
4: Amateur radio newsline will continue in 20 seconds.

0: club, where he assisted with field day, ham fests, and other activities, John stepped up to coordinate operators who were part of the W4C station in support of the World Cup soccer tournament in North America this summer. John became a silent key unexpectedly on the 21st of June while he and other hams were in a local park operating for the event. First licensed in 1981, John took special pride in having the vanity call sign N3ACK, which was originally held by his grandfather, William B. Tulipsky, who lived just outside of Philadelphia, Pennsylvania. The last call ceremony for John was scheduled for July 19th on 20 meters on the final day of the tournament and special event. John was 57. This is Travis Lisk and 3ILS.
1: The next AMSAT South Africa Space Symposium will deliver a deep dive into the technology driving satellites in the future, as we hear from Jim Meachin, ZL2 BHF.
2: Emerging technology impact on the next generation of amateur radio satellites will be among the subjects explored at the AMSAT South Africa Space Symposium. Attendees will learn the outcome of proposals that were made for new geostationary amateur satellites and will hear about ground-based systems linking low Earth orbit and geostationary satellites. Technology is driving this symposium in yet another way. The four-hour event, which is set for Saturday, the 1st of August, will take place online, enabling more people to attend without incurring costly travel fees. Guests who belong to IARU member societies are admitted free. There's a small fee for non-members. The symposium theme is the new amateur radio world in space. For details, visit or to register, see the link in the text version of this week's newscast at arnewsline.org. This is Jim Meachin, ZL2BHF.
1: The worldwide event known as Bunker Fest is almost here. It's not just... It's a history lesson for hams in each nation involved, as we hear from Dave Lee, M9TLB.
3: Organizers are calling the event 3 days of history over ham radio. It's the annual Bunkers on the Air Bunker Fest, bringing hams and shortwave listeners closer to the national defense heritage of 23 nations around the world. Hams will be activating bunkers from...
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0: heritage of 23 nations around the world. HAMS will be activating bunkers from 0:00 UTC on the 24th of July through to 23:59 on the 26th of July in the hopes of calling attention to fortifications and bunkers that have been used in more troubled times throughout various nations' history. Much of the operation will be done QRP. To encourage growth of the activity in new countries, radio operators will be encouraged to call CQ from bunker sites in countries that may not have joined the WW BOTA program yet. Worldwide BOTA's continued growth enabled it to add the United States amongst its participating countries earlier this year. BunkerFest is also an educational opportunity for everyone. As noted on the event website, quote, "Every activation is an act of historical engagement. We invite you to join us and to know a little about the bunker you visit, not just its reference number," end quote. There are awards and other certificates of recognition, but this is not a contest. As always, the program urges caution. Some bunker sites may still be deemed sensitive areas, so activators are encouraged to visit the BOTA website in each of their participating countries to determine the size of the activation zone in which permitted activations can occur without having to infringe on the bunker itself. For more details about BunkerFest or to register and see the rules, visit the two websites listed in the text version of this week's newscast at arnewsline.org. This is Dave Lee, M9TLB.
1: 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It's time to break the ice, literally, with a radio team from Russia making their way through the Arctic. We have the details from Jeremy Boot, G4NJH.
2: The Russian radio team, known as Arctic's Legends, is well underway in its 31-day voyage. Their yacht, Apostol Andrei, is making its way through the challenging Arctic region so the team can fulfill its goal of completing activations from five IOTA groups in different locations. They're using what are considered to be rare call signs, including RI0BU after the 18th of July and RI0B IOTA number 8.
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0: of July, and RI0BI from IOTA number AS050 after the 23rd of July. They expect to travel more than 3,500 nautical miles, covering four rare locations. Because the operating schedule is so dependent on the weather and the sea ice forecast, chasers are advised to follow the group's channel on Telegram and to visit their club blog live stream. There's a live map of their journey available by following the link that appears in the text version of this week's newscast at arnewsline.org. This is John Nibucci for NJH.
1: A whole lot farther to the south, and in another hemisphere entirely, preparations are being made for a de-expedition to Peter the First Island. Graham Kemp, VK4BB, tells us the team is also looking for operators to join them.
2: With the Bouvet Island Cree Yankee Zero Kilo de-expedition behind them, organizers are looking for activators to join the trip next year to Peter the First Island, the seventh most wanted DX entity. The call sign, 3-Yankee-0-Lima, will be used for the activation from the remote glacier-covered Norwegian dependency in the Bellingshausen Sea off the coast of Antarctica. The team writes on the DS World Net webpage that the team is most interested in hearing from hams, who work well as part of a multi-operator team, have experience in cold climates, and are able to contribute toward the venture. Although February 2027 does seem a long way off, organizers are conducting their search diligently now so that planning and preparation can be thorough and complete. The shipping container has already been sent out with supplies for the de-expedition. Interested hams should contact the team at the email address admin@3yankeezerolima.com. This is Graham Kemp, VK4BB.
1: In England, it's all over but the celebrating now that the World Radio Sport Team Championship has wrapped up. Yuri, VE3DZ, and teammate Yarek, UW7LL, savored victory again as gold medalists, as they did at WRTC 2022, held in 2023. Silver went to Manfred, DJ5MW, and Uli, DM5EE, with the bronze going to Emer, E7DX, and Sven, DJ4MX. Congratulations to the organizers for a successful event and,
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0: Congratulations to the organizers for a successful event and, of course, to the top three teams who, no doubt, are feeling like Olympians at the moment. In the world of DX, Sabe, IT9KWE, is calling CQ as IG9/IT9KWE. From Lampedusa Island, IOTA number AF019, until the 22nd of July. Sabe is operating QRP on 40, 20, 17, 15, 12, and 10 meters single sideband. Listen for 5K4IC, the special call sign celebrating Colombia's Independence Day on the 20th of July. Operators from the Radio Aficionados Unidos, HK4RAU, have been on the air throughout the month for the celebration using all bands and all modes. The special call sign DQ30GDXF is on the air until the 31st of December, marking the German DX Foundation's 30th anniversary. Contacts made between the 1st of July and the 30th of September with this call sign, or DF0GDX and DX Foundation members, count toward a special 30th anniversary award. Gunter, DK2WH, will be on the air from Namibia as V51WH starting August 25th. His activation will continue through to October 10th. Listen for him on 160 through 6 meters, but not 60 meters. He will be using the call sign V55Y during the CQWW RITI contest on the 26th and 27th of September. For additional operating details or QSL information, visit the QRZ.com pages for these stations. We wrap up this week's newscast with the story of an antenna with a simple design that's proved itself capable of tackling a complex task, solving vehicle theft. John Williams, VK4JJW, tells us how.
1: The late Swiss radio amateur Rudolf Baumgartner, HB9CV, might never have been able to predict more than 70 years ago the popularity that his simple portable antenna would gain among enthusiasts of amateur radio direction finding. Known widely as the HB9CV antenna, his design has offered fox hunters the ease of grab-and-go usage, making it a go-to.
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0: Australia's offered fox hunters the ease of grab-and-go usage, making it a go-to antenna for low-power VHF signal hunting in the field. Rudy would be pleased to see it being used by hams who want to outfox the fox, but imagine his reaction upon learning that the simple two-element antenna is also being used to outfox criminals. A recent episode of a UK-based TV program, Trace Track Get My Car Back, aired on BBC One, showcased recently how versatile this popular transmitter hunter can be when vehicles, including rental cars and even building site machines, go missing. That is to say, when they're stolen. While typically many companies outfit their vehicles with GPS for tracking, when that's shielded, the system defaults to an RF-based backup for the last mile, and that's when car recovery experts, in this case from Global Telemetrics, are deployed with Rudolph's reliable creation. Like eager hams on a fox hunt, they begin their careful search. Unlike eager hams, there are no trophies or certificates, but it's something of a prize anyway, if they locate the vehicle before it can be shipped out of the country. This is John Williams, VK4JJW.
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0: News Desk in New York, and our news team worldwide. I'm Paul Brown, WD9GCO in Valparaiso, Indiana, saying 73. As always, we thank you for listening. Amateur Radio Newsline is copyright 2026. 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

Kilo Delta 3, Charlie Zulu Victor from Chester, PA. Hope everybody's doing well wherever you may be.

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1: Amateur radio newsline report number 2542 with a release date of Friday, July 17th, 2026. To follow in 5, 4, 3, 2, 1. The following is a QST. The FCC approves a satellite that reflects sunlight back to Earth. A GMRS repeater provides a safety net in Utah, and a Swiss amateur's 70-year-old antenna design helps fight crime. All this and more as Amateur Radio Newsline Report number 2542 comes your way right now.
2: From around the world, this is Newsline, Amateur Radio's independent on-the-air news and bulletin service. And now reporting from Valparaiso, Indiana, here's Paul Brown, WD9GCO.
1: Our top story takes us to Washington, D.C., where the Federal Communications Commission has cleared the way for the launch of a controversial satellite carrying a giant mirror that will reflect sunlight, illuminating the darkest regions of the Earth. Kent Peterson, KC0DGY, brings us the details.
3: The FCC has approved the right of a startup company, Reflect Orbital, to use radio frequencies in the S, X, and UHF bands to launch and communicate with its low Earth orbit satellite, the Arandel 1, which it has scheduled for launch later this year. The satellite's mission is to capture and reflect sunlight into darker regions of the Earth via a giant 60-foot reflector from its orbit 600 to 650 kilometers above the planet. The company intends to test this satellite to be the first of up to 50,000 such orbiting mirrors. Reflect Orbital believes the satellite, which would be 5 kilometers or 3 miles wide on the ground, could be harnessed to power solar farms or illuminate disaster areas where rescue workers toil late into the night. Agency approval was granted on the 9th of July, despite vocal oppositions about light pollution from opponents such as the American Astronomical Society. A number of environmental groups have observed how nocturnal species' lives can be disrupted and perhaps imperiled by artificial light during the night. According to various media reports, opposition has been overwhelming among more than 1,800 public comments the FCC received. According to the company's account on LinkedIn, Reflect Orbital received a $1.2 million Small Business Innovation Research.
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0: grant from the Department of Defense through the Air Force, which sees promise having additional sunlight transform military operations. This is Kent Peterson, KC0 DGY.
1: In many places, it is wildfire season. In Utah, an amateur radio operator has helped his region prepare for fire season by helping to install a repeater that is accessible to many residents in the community. Ralph Squillaci, KK6ITB, tells us more.
2: Remembering images from a documentary he had seen about California's devastating Camp Fire in 2018, Dane Rath, KM7EKQ, was certain that his own home region in Summit County, Utah, needed something more robust than spotty cell service to ensure its well-being during fire season. Working with volunteers, he relocated and repurposed an old, unused TV tower in the backyard of one of his neighbors and set about establishing a general mobile radio service repeater where anyone properly licensed can check in routinely and, more importantly, in emergencies. Unlike amateur radio licenses, GMRS licenses do not require an exam and cover an entire household for $35. It took 2 months to get the repeater up and running. Roll call is held on the first Tuesday of every month on 462.650 megahertz. The tower's previous owner, Alicia O'Mara, told KPCW-TV News that she believed the tower was a gift with an important purpose. She said, quote, "I can't think of a better reason to donate and have communications access for all the community here," end quote. This is Ralph Squillaci, KK6ITB.
1: Hams in the Atlanta area and beyond are grieving a prominent member of the radio community whose sudden loss came in the middle of a special event that he was helping to coordinate. We have details from Travis Lisk in 3ILS.
3: Fellow hams were to host a last call ceremony on the air for John Tulipsky, N3ACK, vice president of the Atlanta Radio Club, and one of 16 host city coordinators for the massive Football on the Air special event. Already an established leader in his local club, where he assisted with field day, ham fests, and other activities, John stepped up.
4: Amateur radio newsline will continue in 20 seconds.

0: club, where he assisted with field day, ham fests, and other activities, John stepped up to coordinate operators who were part of the W4C station in support of the World Cup soccer tournament in North America this summer. John became a silent key unexpectedly on the 21st of June while he and other hams were in a local park operating for the event. First licensed in 1981, John took special pride in having the vanity call sign N3ACK, which was originally held by his grandfather, William B. Tulipsky, who lived just outside of Philadelphia, Pennsylvania. The last call ceremony for John was scheduled for July 19th on 20 meters on the final day of the tournament and special event. John was 57. This is Travis Lisk and 3ILS.
1: The next AMSAT South Africa Space Symposium will deliver a deep dive into the technology driving satellites in the future, as we hear from Jim Meachin, ZL2 BHF.
2: Emerging technology impact on the next generation of amateur radio satellites will be among the subjects explored at the AMSAT South Africa Space Symposium. Attendees will learn the outcome of proposals that were made for new geostationary amateur satellites, and will hear about ground-based systems linking low-Earth orbit and geostationary satellites. Technology is driving this symposium in yet another way. The four-hour event, which is set for Saturday, the 1st of August, will take place online, enabling more people to attend without incurring costly travel fees. Guests who belong to IARU member societies are admitted free. There's a small fee for non-members. The symposium theme is the new amateur radio world in space. 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
1: The worldwide event known as Bunkerfest is almost here. It's not just ham radio. It's a history lesson for hams in each nation involved, as we hear from Dave Lee, M9TLB.
3: Organizers are calling the event 3 days of history over ham radio. It's the annual Bunkers on the Air Bunker, bringing hams and shortwave listeners closer to the national defense heritage of 23 nations around the world. Hams will be activating bunkers from...
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0: heritage of 23 nations around the world. HAMS will be activating bunkers from 0:00 UTC on the 24th of July through to 23:59 on the 26th of July in the hopes of calling attention to fortifications and bunkers that have been used in more troubled times throughout various nations' history. Much of the operation will be done QRP. To encourage growth of the activity in new countries, radio operators will be encouraged to call CQ from bunker sites in countries that may not have joined the WW BOTA program yet. Worldwide BOTA's continued growth enabled it to add the United States amongst its participating countries earlier this year. Bunkerfest is also an educational opportunity for everyone. As noted on the event website, quote, "Every activation is an act of historical engagement. We invite you to join us and to know a little about the bunker you visit, not just its reference number," end quote. There are awards and other certificates of recognition, but this is not a contest. As always, the program urges caution. Some bunker sites may still be deemed sensitive areas, so activators are encouraged to visit the BOTA website in each of their participating countries to determine the size of the activation zone in which permitted activations can occur without having to infringe on the bunker itself. For more details about Bunkerfest or to register and see the rules, visit the two websites listed in the text version of this week's newscast at arnewsline.org. This is Dave Lee, M9TLB.
1: 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We are the Amateur Radio Newsline, heard on bulletin stations around the world, including the KV3B repeater in Rockville, Maryland, on Sundays after the net at 7:30 p.m. local time. It's time to break the ice, literally, with a radio team from Russia making their way through the Arctic. We have the details from Jeremy Boot, G4NJH.
2: The Russian radio team, known as Arctic Legends, is well underway in its 31-day voyage. Their yacht, Apostol Andrei, is making its way through the challenging Arctic region so the team can fulfill its goal of completing activations from five IOTA groups in different locations. They're using what are considered to be rare call signs, including RI0BU after the 18th of July and RI0BI from IOTA number 8.
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0: of July and RI0BI from IOTA number AS050 after the 23rd of July. They expect to travel more than 3,500 nautical miles, covering four rare locations. Because the operating schedule is so dependent on the weather and the sea ice forecast, chasers are advised to follow the group's channel on Telegram and to visit their club blog live stream. There's a live map of their journey available by following the link that appears in the text version of this week's newscast at arnewsline.org. This is Jeremy Boot, G4NJH.
1: A whole lot farther to the south, and in another hemisphere entirely, preparations are being made for a de-expedition to Peter the First Island. Graham Kemp, VK4BB, tells us the team is also looking for operators to join them.
2: With the Bouvet Island 3 Yankee 0 Kilo de-expedition behind them, organizers are looking for activators to join the trip next year to Peter the First Island, the seventh most wanted DX entity. The call sign, 3 Yankee 0 Lima, will be used for the activation from the remote glacier-covered Norwegian dependency in the Bellingshausen Sea off the coast of Antarctica. The team writes on the DX World Net webpage that the team is most interested in hearing from hams who work well as part of a multi-operator team, have experience in cold climates, and are able to contribute toward the venture. Although February 2027 does seem a long way off, organizers are conducting their search diligently now so that planning and preparation can be thorough and complete. The shipping container has already been sent out with supplies for the de-expedition. Interested hams should contact the team at the email address admin@3yankeezerolima.com. This is Graham Kemp, VK4BB.
1: In England, it's all over but the celebrating now that the World Radio Sport Team Championship has wrapped up. Yuri, VE3DZ, and teammate Yarek, UW7LL, savored victory again as gold medalists, as they did at WRTC 2022, held in 2023. Silver went to Manfred, DJ5MW, and Uli, DM5EE, with the bronze going to Ymir, E7DX, and Sven, DJ4MX. 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

0: Congratulations to the organizers for a successful event and, of course, to the top three teams who, no doubt, are feeling like Olympians at the moment. In the world of DX, IT9KWE is calling CQ as IG9/IT9KWE from Lampedusa Island, IOTA number AF019, until the 22nd of July. SAVI is operating QRP on 40, 20, 17, 15, 12, and 10 meters single sideband. Listen for 5K4IC, the special call sign celebrating Colombia's Independence Day on the 20th of July. Operators from the Radio Aficionados Unidos, HK4RAU, have been on the air throughout the month for the celebration using all bands and all modes. The special call sign DQ30GDXF is on the air until the 31st of December, marking the German DX Foundation's 30th anniversary. Contacts made between the 1st of July and the 30th of September with this call sign, or DF0GDX and DX Foundation members, count toward a special 30th anniversary award. Gunter DK2WH will be on the air from Namibia as V51WH starting August 25th. His activation will continue through to October 10th. Listen for him on 160 through 6 meters, but not 60 meters. He will be using the call sign B55Y during the CQWW RITI contest on the 26th and 27th of September. For additional operating details or QSL information, visit the QRZ.com pages for these stations. We wrap up this week's newscast with the story of an antenna with a simple design that's proved itself capable of tackling a complex task, solving vehicle theft. John Williams, VK4JJW, tells us how.
1: 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Known widely as the HB9CV antenna, his design has offered fox hunters the ease of grab-and-go usage, making it a go-to.
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0: Miners offered fox hunters the ease of grab-and-go usage, making it a go-to antenna for low-power VHF signal hunting in the field. Rudy would be pleased to see it being used by hams who want to outfox the fox, but imagine his reaction upon learning that the simple two-element antenna is also being used to outfox criminals. A recent episode of a UK-based TV program, Trace Track Get My Car Back, aired on BBC One, showcased recently how versatile this popular transmitter hunter when vehicles, including rental cars and even building site machines, go missing. That is to say, when they're stolen. While typically many companies outfit their vehicles with GPS for tracking, when that's shielded, the system defaults to an RF-based backup for the last mile, and that's when car recovery experts, in this case from Global Telemetrics, are deployed with Rudolph's reliable creation. Like eager hams on a fox hunt, they begin their careful search. Unlike eager hams, there are no trophies or certificates, but it's something of a prize anyway if they locate the vehicle before it can be shipped out of the country. This is John Williams, VK4JJW.
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0: News Desk in New York, and our news team worldwide. I'm Paul Brown, WD9GCO in Valparaiso, Indiana, saying 73. As always, we thank you for listening. Amateur Radio Newsline is copyright 2026. 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

CMD and QST here. Just under an hour from now, England plays France in the third place of the World Cup. Don't miss it. It's going to be exciting. KI6 PMD. Go England.

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1: 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I copy.
0: 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Where have I reached?
1: We're in Tehachapi, California.
0: Are you in a mobile unit, sir, or a base station?
1: You broke up a little bit there. We're in between the Sierra Nevadas and the Southern Sierra Nevadas, kind of between Lancaster and Bakersfield. I'm at about 5,000 feet elevation.

0: So where you live, that's not San Bernardino County, is it?
1: Sorry, you're still breaking up a little bit. I'm not sure what exactly is going on. I did say the town name is Tehachapi.
0: Yeah, how about now? Do you have a pretty good copy on me, or am I breaking up still?
1: Yeah, you're still breaking up. It sounds like you got a little static or something in your mic.
0: Okay, I'll clear it out. Thanks for giving me a signal report. Q6CCK, we're clear.
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